0: Lawyer has aggressively pursued his former client's agenda since taking over the interim role. If confirmed by the Senate, he will become the administration's number one prosecutor on a continuing basis. As acting attorney general, he accelerated investigations into Trump's foes and announced a nearly $1.8 billion anti-weaponization fund meant to compensate the president's allies for alleged political persecution. But strong bipartisan pushback forced the Justice Department to scrap the proposal earlier this week, although President Trump has since described the fund as a beautiful thing. Representatives from the European Union and China are meeting for trade talks in Paris. The latest round of discussions between the two sides comes amid heightened tensions, with the EU trying to confront what it says is Chinese overcapacity flooding the European market. From Paris, Ross Cullen reports.
1: The two sides are meeting on the sidelines of the OECD ministerial meeting headlined Getting Industrial Policies Right for Open Markets, and that's exactly what the EU would like to see more of in China, an open market. The bloc would like greater access for European goods and companies inside China as it tries to counter what it says is overcapacity from Chinese firms inside the EU. No formal agreement is expected on Thursday. Instead, the talks will likely be more preparatory ahead of a possible visit to Brussels later this month by the Chinese Trade Minister. Ross Cullen, Paris.
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1: From Feature Story News in Washington, I'm Kate Fisher. U.S. President Donald Trump's former National Security Advisor John Bolton has reportedly agreed to plead guilty to mishandling classified material, stemming from a critical book he wrote about his time in the administration. The case is part of the U.S. president's campaign to aggressively prosecute his perceived critics. Our U.S. correspondent, Iris Spitzer, has more.
2: According to multiple reports, John Bolton is set to plead guilty later this month to a single charge of illegally retaining classified information he had collected for his memoir and pay a $2.25 million fine. Bolton served as Donald Trump's national security advisor for a year and a half, beginning in 2018 during Trump's first term, before publishing the scathing memoir, painting the president as disorganized and incompetent. The reported plea deal would be the Trump Justice Department's first conviction in a series of cases targeting the president's enemies. Bolton is facing 18 charges, which would be reduced to one under the deal, but could still face up to 5 years in prison. Iris Spitzer, San Francisco.
1: President Donald Trump says he'll nominate Acting Attorney General Todd Blanche to take on the role permanently. Mr. Trump's former personal lawyer has aggressively pursued his former client's agenda since taking over the interim role. If confirmed by the Senate, he'll become the administration's number one prosecutor on a continuing basis. As acting attorney general, he accelerated investigations into Trump's foes and announced a nearly $1.8 billion anti-weaponization fund meant to compensate the president's allies for alleged political persecution. But strong bipartisan pushback forced the Justice Department to scrap the proposal earlier.

0: this week, although President Trump has since described the fund as a beautiful thing. Representatives from the European Union and China are meeting for trade talks in Paris. The latest round of discussions between the two sides comes amid heightened tensions, with the EU trying to confront what it says is Chinese overcapacity flooding the European market. From Paris, Ross Cullen reports.
1: The two sides are meeting on the sidelines of the OECD ministerial meeting headlined Getting Industrial Policies Right for Open Markets, and that's exactly what the EU would like to see more of in China, an open market. The bloc would like greater access for European goods and companies inside China as it tries to counter what it says is overcapacity from Chinese firms inside the EU. No formal agreement is expected on Thursday. Instead, the talks will likely be more preparatory ahead of a possible visit to Brussels later this month by the Chinese Trade Minister. Ross Cullen, Paris.
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1: From Feature Story News in Washington, I'm Kate Fisher. U.S. President Donald Trump's former National Security Advisor John Bolton has reportedly agreed to plead guilty to mishandling classified material, stemming from a critical book he wrote about his time in the administration. The case is part of the U.S. president's campaign to aggressively prosecute his perceived critics. Our U.S. correspondent Iris Spitzer has more.
2: According to multiple reports, John Bolton is set to plead guilty later this month to a single charge of illegally retaining classified information he had collected for his memoir and pay a $2.25 million fine. Bolton served as Donald Trump's national security advisor for a year and a half, beginning in 2018 during Trump's first term, before publishing the scathing memoir painting the president as disorganized and incompetent. The reported plea deal would be the Trump Justice Department's first conviction in a series of cases targeting the president's enemies. Bolton is facing 18 charges, which would be reduced to one under the deal, but could still face up to 5 years in prison. Iris Spitzer, San Francisco.
1: President Donald Trump says he'll nominate Acting Attorney General Todd Blanche to take on the role permanently. Mr. Trump's former personal lawyer has aggressively pursued his former client's agenda since taking over the interim role. If confirmed by the Senate, he'll become the administration's number one prosecutor on a continuing basis. As acting attorney general, he accelerated investigations into Trump's foes and announced a nearly $1.8 billion anti-weaponization fund meant to compensate the president's allies for alleged political persecution. But strong bipartisan pushback forced the Justice Department to scrap the proposal earlier this week, although President Trump has since described the fund as a beautiful thing. Representatives from the European Union and China are meeting for trade talks in Paris. The latest round of discussions between the two sides comes amid heightened tensions, with the EU trying to confront what it says is Chinese overcapacity flooding the European market. From Paris, Ross Cullen reports.
3: The two sides are meeting on the sidelines of the OECD ministerial meeting headlined Getting Industrial Policies Right for Open Markets, and that's

0: Exactly what the EU would like to see more of in China, an open market. The bloc would like greater access for European goods and companies inside China as it tries to counter what it says is overcapacity from Chinese firms inside the EU. No formal agreement is expected on Thursday. Instead, the talks will likely be more preparatory ahead of a possible visit to Brussels later this month by the Chinese Trade Minister. Ross Cullen, Paris.
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1: From Feature Story News in Washington, I'm Kate Fisher. U.S. President Donald Trump's former National Security Advisor John Bolton has reportedly agreed to plead guilty to mishandling classified material, stemming from a critical book he wrote about his time in the administration. The case is part of the U.S. president's campaign to aggressively prosecute his perceived critics. Our U.S. correspondent Iris Spitzer has more.
2: According to multiple reports, John Bolton is set to plead guilty later this month to a single charge of illegally retaining classified information he had collected for his memoir and pay a $2.25 million fine. Bolton served as Donald Trump's national security advisor for a year and a half, beginning in 2018 during Trump's first term, before publishing the scathing memoir painting the president as disorganized and incompetent. The reported plea deal would be the Trump Justice Department's first conviction in a series of cases targeting the president's enemies. Bolton is facing 18 charges, which would be reduced to one under the deal, but could still face up to 5 years in prison. Iris Spitzer, San Francisco.
1: President Donald Trump says he'll nominate Acting Attorney General Todd Blanche to take on the role permanently. Mr. Trump's former personal lawyer has aggressively pursued his former client's agenda since taking over the interim role. If confirmed by the Senate, he'll become the administration's number one prosecutor on a continuing basis. As acting attorney general, he accelerated investigations into Trump's foes and announced a nearly $1.8 billion anti-weaponization fund meant to compensate the president's allies for alleged political persecution. But strong bipartisan pushback forced the Justice Department to scrap the proposal earlier this week, although President Trump has since described the fund as a beautiful thing. Representatives from the European Union and China are meeting for trade talks in Paris. The latest round of discussions between the two sides comes amid heightened tensions, with the EU trying to confront what it says is Chinese overcapacity flooding the European market. From Paris, Ross Cullen reports.
3: The two sides are meeting on the sidelines of the OECD ministerial meeting headlined Getting Industrial Policies Right for Open Markets, and that's exactly what the EU would like to see more of in China, an open market. The bloc would like greater access for European goods and companies inside China as it tries to counter what it says is overcapacity from Chinese firms inside the EU. No formal agreement is expected on Thursday. Instead, the talks will likely be more preparatory ahead of a possible visit to Brussels later this month by the Chinese Trade Minister. Ross Cullen, Paris.
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1: From Feature Story News in Washington, I'm Kate Fisher. U.S. President Donald Trump's former National Security Advisor John Bolton has reportedly agreed to plead guilty to mishandling classified material, stemming from a critical book he wrote about his time in the administration. The case is part of the U.S. president's campaign to aggressively prosecute his perceived critics. Our U.S. correspondent, Iris Spitzer, has more.
2: According to multiple reports, John Bolton is set to plead guilty later this month to a single charge of illegally retaining classified information he had collected for his memoir and pay a $2.25 million fine. Bolton served as Donald Trump's national security advisor for a year and a half, beginning in 2018 during Trump's first term, before publishing the scathing memoir painting the president as disorganized and incompetent. The reported plea deal would be the Trump Justice Department's first conviction in a series of cases targeting the president's enemies. Bolton is facing 18 charges, which would be reduced to one under the deal, but could still face up to 5 years in prison. Iris Spitzer, San Francisco.
1: President Donald Trump says he'll nominate Acting Attorney General Todd Blanche to take on the role permanently. Mr. Trump's former personal lawyer has aggressively pursued his former client's agenda since taking over the interim role. If confirmed by the Senate, he'll become the administration's number one prosecutor on a continuing basis. As acting attorney general, he accelerated investigations into Trump's foes and announced a nearly $1.8 billion anti-weaponization fund meant to compensate the president's allies for alleged political persecution. But strong bipartisan pushback forced the Justice Department to scrap the proposal earlier this week, although President Trump has since described the fund as a beautiful thing. Representatives from the European Union and China are meeting for trade talks in Paris. The latest round of discussions between the two sides comes amid heightened tensions, with the EU trying to confront what it says is Chinese overcapacity flooding the European market. From Paris, Ross Cullen reports.
3: The two sides are meeting on the sidelines of the OECD ministerial meeting headlined Getting Industrial Policies Right for Open Markets, and that's exactly what the EU would like to see more of in China, an open market. The bloc would like greater access for European goods and companies inside China as it tries to counter what it says is overcapacity from Chinese firms inside the EU. No formal agreement is expected on Thursday. Instead, the talks will likely be more preparatory ahead of a possible visit to Brussels later this month by the Chinese Trade Minister. Ross Cullen, Paris.
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1: From Feature Story News in Washington, I'm Kate Fisher. U.S. President Donald Trump's former National Security Advisor John Bolton has reportedly agreed to plead guilty to mishandling classified material, stemming from a critical book he wrote about his time in the administration. The case is part of the U.S. president's campaign to aggressively prosecute his perceived critics. Our U.S. correspondent Iris Spitzer has more.
2: According to multiple reports, John Bolton is set to plead guilty later this month to a single charge of illegally retaining classified information he had collected for his memoir and pay a $2.25 million fine. Bolton served as Donald Trump's national security advisor for a year and a half, beginning in 2018 during Trump's first term, before publishing the scathing memoir painting the president as disorganized and incompetent. The reported plea deal would be the Trump Justice Department's first conviction in a series of cases targeting the president's enemies. Bolton is facing 18 charges, which would be reduced to one under the deal, but could still face up to 5 years in prison. Iris Spitzer, San Francisco.
1: President Donald Trump says he'll nominate Acting Attorney General Todd Blanche to take on the role permanently. Mr. Trump's former personal lawyer has aggressively pursued his former client's agenda since taking over the interim role. If confirmed by the Senate, he'll become the administration's number one prosecutor on a continuing basis. As acting attorney general, he accelerated investigations into Trump's foes and announced a nearly $1.8 billion anti-weaponization fund meant to compensate the president's allies for alleged political persecution. But strong bipartisan pushback forced the Justice Department to scrap the proposal earlier this week, although President Trump has since described the fund as a beautiful thing. Representatives from the European Union and China are meeting for trade talks in Paris. The latest round of discussions between the two sides comes amid heightened tensions, with the EU trying to confront what it says is Chinese overcapacity flooding the European market. From Paris, Ross Cullen reports.
3: The two sides are meeting on the sidelines of the OECD ministerial meeting headlined Getting Industrial Policies Right for Open Markets, and that's exactly what the EU would like to see more of in China, an open market. The bloc would like greater access for European goods and companies inside China as it tries to counter what it says is overcapacity from Chinese firms inside the EU. No formal agreement is expected on Thursday. Instead, the talks will likely be more preparatory ahead of a possible visit to Brussels later this month by the Chinese Trade Minister. Ross Cullen, Paris.
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1: Sa Pobla is celebrating the return of its annual potato festival, starting this evening. On the menu are plenty of inventive twists, including potato brownies and potato pizza, alongside the classic option of chips. What sets this event apart is its timing. The Fira Nocturna de la Patata is held at night, not during the day. It gets underway at 7:30 this evening on the Plaza Mayor, with the Sa Pobla brass band helping to open the festivities. Around 30 stands, bars, and restaurants will be serving potato-based dishes throughout the evening. Sa Pobla is widely seen as Mallorca's potato capital, and each year, thousands of kilos are exported from here to Northern Europe. Meanwhile, police on Mallorca have arrested a German national suspected of running the darknet platform known as Crime Network. The operation took place in Calvià after a legal assistance request from the German state of Baden-Württemberg. Investigators say the platform was used to sell drugs, forged documents, stolen banking data, and access to digital services. During searches on the island, officers seized computers and digital storage devices. Related searches were also carried out in Germany, where 4 more people were arrested. The server behind the platform has now been shut down, and the main suspect is in pre-trial detention. And in sport, world champions Spain are set to play European champions England tonight in a women's international at Son Moix Stadium. Palma's EMT is running extra services, with routes 8 and 38 reinforced to help fans travel between the city center and the stadium. Bici Palma users can also leave bikes at the virtual station near the ground. Kickoff is at 9 o'clock this evening.
0: Mallorca weather update.
2: As I glance out the studio window here in Palma, the city greets us with an overcast sky and a cool, fresh feeling at 18 degrees Celsius. A gentle breeze sweeps through at 7 kilometers per hour, and the air is thick with 85% humidity. Despite the clouds, visibility remains excellent, with the skyline clearly in view. Elsewhere on the island, Valldemossa is experiencing a cooler 15 degrees, while Sineu enjoys a mild 17, both sharing the same cloudy skies and dry conditions. A note for those near the coasts of the Balearic Islands, a yellow weather warning is in place. Areas including Ibiza, Formentera, and parts of Mallorca and Menorca should brace for northeastern winds clocking in at 40 to 50 kilometers per hour. Expect waves reaching heights of 2 to 3 meters, posing a moderate risk of damage in exposed areas. This warning remains until 2 this afternoon, and for those planning their evening, sunset will grace us at 9:13 p.m. Stay safe and enjoy your day.
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2: 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It's market day today, running from 9 to 2, and the atmosphere is as vibrant as ever. The market stretches all the way from Passaic Jaume 3 to Plaza de España. 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

0: From Feature Story News in Hong Kong, I'm Laura Westbrook. India and the UK have unveiled collaboration initiatives ranging from critical minerals to education, as British Foreign Secretary Yvette Cooper held talks with her Indian counterpart in New Delhi. The visit comes after the UK Trade Secretary was in India this week to advance the implementation of a free trade agreement. Rebecca Bunden reports from Mumbai.
1: In discussions with India's Foreign Minister S. Jaishankar, the focus was really on closer collaboration between the two countries to try to minimize the economic impact of international disruptions, not just from the Iran war, but also the Russia-Ukraine conflict and global trade uncertainty. Cooper's visit comes just after she was in China, and it also comes as the UK and India are trying to push through the implementation of a free trade agreement that they signed last year. That aims to boost bilateral trade and improve market access for sectors, including the UK's car industry and India's textile sector. But it has been facing some challenges in the final stages leading up to its implementation.
0: US President Donald Trump's former National Security Advisor John Bolton has reportedly agreed to plead guilty to mishandling classified information, stemming from a critical book he wrote about his time in the administration. Ira Spitzer reports.
2: According to multiple reports, John Bolton is set to plead guilty later this month to a single charge of illegally retaining classified information he had collected for his memoir and pay a $2.25 million fine. Bolton served as Donald Trump's national security advisor for a year and a half, beginning in 2018 during Trump's first term, before publishing the scathing memoir, painting the president as disorganized and incompetent. Bolton is facing 18 charges, which would be reduced to one under the deal, but could still face up to 5 years in prison. Ira Spitzer, San Francisco.
0: President Donald Trump says he will nominate Acting Attorney General Todd Blanche to take on the role permanently. Mr. Trump's former personal lawyer has aggressively pursued his former client's agenda since taking over the interim role. Kate Fisher reports from Washington.
3: If confirmed by the Senate, the president's former personal lawyer will become the administration's number one prosecutor on a continuing basis. As acting attorney general, he accelerated investigations into Trump's foes and announced a nearly $1.8 billion anti-weaponization fund meant to compensate the president's allies for alleged political persecution. But strong bipartisan pushback forced the Justice Department to scrap the proposed fund earlier this week. Kate Fisher, Washington.
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1: Sa Pobla is celebrating the return of its annual potato festival, starting this evening. On the menu are plenty of inventive twists, including potato brownies and potato pizza, alongside the classic option of chips. What sets this event apart is its timing. The Fira Nocturna de la Patata is held at night, not during the day. It gets underway at 7:30 this evening on the Plaza Mayor, with the Sa Pobla Brass Band helping to open the festivities. Around 30 stands, bars, and restaurants will be serving potato-based dishes throughout the evening. Sa Pobla is widely seen as Mallorca's potato capital, and each year, thousands of kilos are exported from here to Northern Europe. Meanwhile, police on Mallorca have arrested a German national suspected of running the darknet platform known as Crime Network. The operation took place in Calvià after a legal assistance request from the German state of Baden-Württemberg. Investigators say the platform was used to sell drugs, forged documents, stolen banking data, and access to digital services. During searches on the island, officers seized computers and digital storage devices. Related searches were also carried out in Germany, where 4 more people were arrested. The server behind the platform has now been shut down, and the main suspect is in pre-trial detention. And in sport, world champion Spain are set to play European champions England tonight in a women's international at San Juan Stadium. Palma's EMT is running extra services, with routes 8 and 38 reinforced to help fans travel between the city center and the stadium. Bici Palma users can also leave bikes at the virtual station near the ground. Kickoff is at 9 o'clock this evening.
0: Mallorca weather update.
2: Today, across the Balearic Islands, including Ibiza, Formentera, and parts of Mallorca and Menorca, we have a yellow weather alert. Northeasterly winds are picking up, reaching speeds of 40 to 50 kilometers per hour, and the sea is quite active with waves between 2 and 3 meters. It's a good idea to stay updated on the weather and stay safe, especially in exposed areas. From our studio window in Palma, the sky is covered in a blanket of gray stratus clouds. The light is soft and diffused, but visibility remains clear, allowing us to see the streets and buildings sharply. Here in Palma, the temperature sits at a comfortable 18 degrees Celsius with a gentle 7 kilometer per hour breeze. The air feels a bit heavier than usual, with humidity at 82%. Elsewhere on Mallorca, temperatures are quite similar. Alcudia matches Palma at 18 degrees. Santanyí is a tad warmer at 19, while Valldemossa feels cooler at 16. Remember, sunset will grace us at 9:13 this evening. Stay cozy and enjoy your day.
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0: from the Iran war, but also the Russia-Ukraine conflict and global trade uncertainty. Cooper's visit comes just after she was in China, and it also comes as the UK and India are trying to push through the implementation of a free trade agreement that they signed last year. That aims to boost bilateral trade and improve market access for sectors, including the UK's car industry and India's textile sector. But it has been facing some challenges in the final stages leading up to its implementation.
1: US President Donald Trump's former national security advisor John Bolton has reportedly agreed to plead guilty to mishandling classified information, stemming from a critical book he wrote about his time in the administration. Iris Spitzer reports.
2: According to multiple reports, John Bolton is set to plead guilty later this month to a single charge of illegally retaining classified information he had collected for his memoir and pay a $2.25 million fine. Bolton served as Donald Trump's national security advisor for a year and a half, beginning in 2018 during Trump's first term, before publishing the scathing memoir, painting the president as disorganized and incompetent. Bolton is facing 18 charges, which would be reduced to one under the deal, but could still face up to 5 years in prison. Iris Spitzer, San Francisco.
1: President Donald Trump says he will nominate Acting Attorney General Todd Blanche to take on the role permanently. Mr. Trump's former personal lawyer has aggressively pursued his former client's agenda since taking over the interim role. Kate Fisher reports from Washington.
3: If confirmed by the Senate, the president's former personal lawyer will become the administration's number one prosecutor on a continuing basis. As acting attorney general, he accelerated investigations into Trump's foes and announced a nearly $1.8 billion anti-weaponization fund meant to compensate the president's allies for alleged political persecution. But strong bipartisan pushback forced the Justice Department to scrap the proposed fund earlier this week. Kate Fisher, Washington.
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1: Starting today, Sa Pobla is celebrating its annual potato festival once again. On the menu are inventive dishes like potato brownies and potato pizza, alongside the classics like chips. What makes this event stand out is its timing. The Fira Nocturna de la Patata is held in the evening, not during the day. It gets underway at 7:30 tonight on the Plaza Mayor, with Sa Pobla's town band helping to open the festivities. Around 30 stalls, bars, and restaurants are taking part, serving up creative takes on the island's best-known crop. Sa Pobla is widely seen as Mallorca's potato capital, and every year, thousands of kilos are exported from here to northern Europe. In Palma, the Son Godleu neighborhood is set for a major redevelopment. The Balearic government and Palma City Council have presented a joint plan that includes a new school building, upgrades to existing schools, renovated housing, and improved local infrastructure. A central element is a planned rail connection to Llucmajor, with a stop in Son Godleu. Construction is scheduled to begin in 2028, with completion expected in 2032. The aim is to raise quality of life and improve connections for residents. Police in Mallorca have arrested a German man suspected of running the darknet platform Crime Network. The operation took place in Calvia after a legal assistance request from Baden-Württemberg. Investigators say the platform was used to trade drugs, forged documents, stolen bank data, and access to digital services. Computers and storage devices were seized in Mallorca. Searches in Germany led to 4 further arrests. The server has been shut down, and the suspect is in pretrial detention. And in sport, world champion Spain play European champions England tonight at Son Moi. EMT is reinforcing bus lines 8 and 33 for travel to and from the stadium. There is also a fan zone on the Passeig del Born with music and activities. Kickoff is at 9 tonight.
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2: Across the Balearic Islands, including our beautiful Mallorca, a yellow weather warning is in effect for coastal areas such as Ibiza and Formentera. Strong northeasterly winds are gusting between 40 and 50 kilometers per hour, with waves reaching up to 3 meters. Be cautious along the shorelines until the warning lifts early this afternoon. Peering out from our studio in Palma, the sky is dressed in a thick layer of clouds, casting a gray hue over the city. With the temperature holding steady at 18 degrees Celsius and a humidity level of 81%, it feels quite moist. The breeze here is gentle, only stirring at 7 kilometers per hour. Elsewhere on the island, conditions are much the same. Cala Ratiada and Soller both share Palma's 18 degrees, while Santani offers a slightly warmer atmosphere at 20 degrees. Remember, the sun will set tonight at 13 minutes past 9.
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1: From Feature Story News in Hong Kong, I'm Laura Westbrook. India and the UK have unveiled collaboration initiatives ranging from critical minerals to education, as British Foreign Secretary Yvette Cooper held talks with her Indian counterpart in New Delhi. The visit comes after the UK Trade Secretary was in India this week to advance the implementation of a free trade agreement. Rebecca Bunden reports from Mumbai.
2: In discussions with India's Foreign Minister S. Jaishankar, the focus was really on closer collaboration between the two countries to try to minimize the economic impact of international disruptions, not just from

0: National Security Advisor John Bolton has reportedly agreed to plead guilty to mishandling classified information, stemming from a critical book he wrote about his time in the administration. Ira Spitzer reports.
1: According to multiple reports, John Bolton is set to plead guilty later this month to a single charge of illegally retaining classified information he had collected for his memoir and pay a $2.25 million fine. Bolton served as Donald Trump's national security advisor for a year and a half, beginning in 2018 during Trump's first term, before publishing the scathing memoir painting the president as disorganized and incompetent. Bolton is facing 18 charges, which would be reduced to one under the deal, but could still face up to 5 years in prison. Ira Spitzer, San Francisco.
0: President Donald Trump says he will nominate Acting Attorney General Todd Blanche to take on the role permanently. Mr. Trump's former personal lawyer has aggressively pursued his former client's agenda since taking over the interim role. Kate Fisher reports from Washington.
2: If confirmed by the Senate, the president's former personal lawyer will become the administration's number one prosecutor on a continuing basis. As acting attorney general, he accelerated investigations into Trump's foes and announced a nearly $1.8 billion anti-weaponization fund meant to compensate the president's allies for alleged political persecution. But strong bipartisan pushback forced the Justice Department to scrap the proposed fund earlier this week. Kate Fisher, Washington.
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1: Starting today, Sa Pobla is celebrating its annual potato festival once again. On the menu are inventive dishes like potato brownies and potato pizza, alongside the classics like chips. What makes this event stand out is its timing. The Fira Nocturna de la Patata is held in the evening, not during the day. It gets underway at 7:30 tonight on the Plaza Mayor, with Sa Pobla's town band helping to open the festivities. Around 30 stalls, bars, and restaurants are taking part, serving up creative takes on the island's best-known crop. Sa Pobla is widely seen as Mallorca's potato capital, and every year, thousands of kilos are exported from here to northern Europe. In Palma, the Son Godleu neighborhood is set for a major redevelopment. The Balearic government and Palma City Council have presented a joint plan that includes a new school building, upgrades to existing schools, renovated housing, and improved local infrastructure. A central element is a planned rail connection to Lluc Major, with a stop in Son Godleu. Construction is scheduled to begin in 2028, with completion expected in 2032. The aim is to raise quality of life and improve connections for residents. Police in Mallorca have arrested a German man suspected of running the darknet platform Crime Network. The operation took place in Calvià after a legal assistance request from Baden-Württemberg. Investigators say the platform was used to trade drugs, forge documents, stolen bank data, and access to digital services. Computers and storage devices were seized in Mallorca. Searches in Germany led to 4 further arrests. The server has been shut down, and the suspect is in pre-trial detention. And in sport, world champion Spain play European champions England tonight at Son Moix. EMT is reinforcing bus lines 8 and 33 for travel to and from the stadium. There is also a fan zone on the Passage del Born with music and activities. Kickoff is at 9 tonight.
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2: Today, the Balearic Islands are under a yellow weather alert for coastal areas, with Ibiza, Formentera, and parts of Mallorca and Menorca feeling the impact of those northeastern winds. Gusts are hitting speeds of 40 to 50 kilometers per hour, and the waves are rolling in at up to 3 meters high. This lively sea state will calm down by early afternoon, so be sure to stay informed if you're in these areas. Meanwhile, here in Palma, the sky is painted with a thick layer of stratus and altostratus clouds, casting a soft gray light across the city. The temperature is a mild 19 degrees Celsius, accompanied by a gentle breeze at 5 kilometers per hour. The air is quite humid at 78%, but visibility remains clear, with no rain in sight. Elsewhere on the island, Valldemossa sits at a cooler 17 degrees. Sineu is slightly warmer at 18, and Santigny takes the prize today at a comfortable 21 degrees. As the day winds down, expect the sun to set at precisely 9:13 p.m.
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1: From Feature Story News in the UK, I'm John Beaver. Ukraine's president has called for an in-person meeting with his Russian counterpart. In an open letter, Volodymyr Zelensky said that it would be wrong to wait for the US while its attention is focused on the conflict with Iran. William Denslow reports.
2: Ukraine's foreign minister has called the open letter a serious and meaningful proposal to end the war. Zelensky's called for direct engagement between Ukraine and Russia and for a full ceasefire to be in effect throughout any negotiations. Ukraine's president also took a swipe at Vladimir Putin, saying that after 26 years in power, it was starting to take its toll. Russian officials confirmed the letter has been received and that the president would be briefed. As with previous invitations for talks, the Kremlin says that Zelensky is welcome for a meeting if he comes to Moscow.
1: The United States has frozen assets belonging to the Cuban president and his family as Washington continues to ramp up pressure on the island nation. Ira Spitzer reports.
3: According to a filing on the Treasury Department's website, the U.S. has imposed personal sanctions on Cuban President Miguel Diaz-Canel, along with his wife and others. The sanctions are the latest.

0: Secretary of State Marco Rubio framed the move in human rights terms, saying the U.S. would stand for the fundamental freedoms of the Cuban people and called the island nation's leadership illegitimate.
1: India and the UK have unveiled collaboration initiatives ranging from critical minerals to education, as British Foreign Secretary Yvette Cooper held talks with her Indian counterpart in New Delhi. Rebecca Bunden reports.
2: The focus was really on closer collaboration between the two countries to try to minimise the economic impact of international disruptions, not just from the Iran war, but also the Russia-Ukraine conflict and global trade uncertainty. Cooper's visit comes just after she was in China, and it also comes as the UK and India are trying to push through the implementation of a free trade agreement that they signed last year that aims to boost bilateral trade and improve market access. But it has been facing some challenges in the final stages leading up to its implementation.
1: From Bureaus Worldwide, this is FSN.
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1: Starting today, Sa Pobla is celebrating its annual potato festival once again. On the menu are inventive dishes like potato brownies and potato pizza, alongside the classics like chips. What makes this event stand out is its timing. The Fira Nocturna de la Patata is held in the evening, not during the day. It gets underway at 7:30 tonight on the Plaza Mayor, with Sa Pobla's town band helping to open the festivities. Around 30 stalls, bars, and restaurants are taking part, serving up creative takes on the island's best-known crop. Sa Pobla is widely seen as Mallorca's potato capital, and every year, thousands of kilos are exported from here to northern Europe. In Palma, the Son Godleu neighborhood is set for a major redevelopment. The Balearic government and Palma City Council have presented a joint plan that includes a new school building, upgrades to existing schools, renovated housing, and improved local infrastructure. A central element is a planned rail connection to Lluc Major, with a stop in Son Godleu. Construction is scheduled to begin in 2028, with completion expected in 2032. The aim is to raise quality of life and improve connections for residents. Police in Mallorca have arrested a German man suspected of running the darknet platform Crime Network. The operation took place in Calvià after a legal assistance request from Baden-Württemberg. Investigators say the platform was used to trade drugs, forged documents, stolen bank data, and access to digital services. Computers and storage devices were seized in Mallorca. Searches in Germany led to 4 further arrests. The server has been shut down, and the suspect is in pre-trial detention. And in sport, world champion Spain play European champions England tonight at Saint-Moi. EMT is reinforcing bus lines 8 and 33 for travel to and from the stadium. There is also a fan zone on the Passage del Born with music and activities. Kickoff is at 9 tonight.
0: Mallorca weather update.
2: Today's weather on the beautiful Balearic Islands brings a yellow alert for coastal conditions. Northeastern winds are picking up speed, ranging from 40 to 50 kilometers per hour, and bringing with them waves that could reach 3 meters high. So if you're near Ibiza, Formentera, or along Mallorca's southern and eastern coasts, take note, as the alert is expected to last until late morning. In Palma, a peek outside reveals a sky blanketed in thick gray clouds, casting a muted glow over the city. Despite the overcast skies, there's no rain in sight and the streets remain dry. The temperature here is a pleasant 20 degrees Celsius, with a soft breeze blowing at 5 kilometers per hour. Humidity levels are at 70%, which gives the air a particularly dense feel. These weather conditions are set to continue throughout the day, with the sun making its descent at 9:13 p.m.
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1: From Feature Story News in the UK, I'm John Beaver. Ukraine's president has called for an in-person meeting with his Russian counterpart. In an open letter, Volodymyr Zelensky said that it would be wrong to wait for the US while its attention is focused on the conflict with Iran. William Denslow reports.
2: Ukraine's foreign minister has called the open letter a serious and meaningful proposal to end the war. Zelensky's called for direct engagement between Ukraine and Russia and for a full ceasefire to be in effect throughout any negotiations. Ukraine's president also took a swipe at Vladimir Putin, saying that after 26 years in power, it was starting to take its toll. Russian officials confirmed the letter has been received and that the president would be briefed. As with previous invitations for talks, the Kremlin says that Zelensky is welcome for a meeting, if he comes to Moscow.
1: The United States has frozen assets belonging to the Cuban president and his family as Washington continues to ramp up pressure on the island nation. Ira Spitzer reports.
3: According to a filing on the Treasury Department's website, the U.S. has imposed personal sanctions on Cuban President Miguel Díaz-Canel, along with his wife and others. The sanctions are the latest move in a broader escalation that has been building for months. Back in May, President Trump signed an executive order significantly expanding the U.S. sanctions framework on Cuba, putting foreign companies and banks that do business with the island at risk. Speaking at the White House Thursday, Trump said the U.S. had some, quote, very good plans for Cuba, and that Washington had to get rid of the government there, and noted that they don't currently have any money or oil coming in. Trump also suggested that he would, quote, take care of the situation after the U.S. operation in Iran finishes.

0: trade uncertainty. Cooper's visit comes just after Xi was in China, and it also comes as the UK and India are trying to push through the implementation of a free trade agreement that they signed last year that aims to boost bilateral trade and improve market access. But it has been facing some challenges in the final stages leading up to its implementation.
1: From Bureaus Worldwide, this is FSN.
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1: The American author and nutritionist Adele Davis recommended eating breakfast like a king, lunch like a prince, and dinner like a pauper. The breakfast at the Hospice Marisol and Spa in Mallorca seems fit for royalty, having twice been named the world's best breakfast at the annual Madrid Fusion Gastronomic Summit. As the world's best breakfast award suggests, this is no ordinary breakfast, but a memorable and luxurious gastronomic experience, and you don't have to be a hotel guest to enjoy it. How does sitting on the iconic five-star hotel's terrace with its spectacular sea views and refreshing sea breezes for up to three blissful hours sound? The new executive chef, José Vicente Tarín, has created the 10-plate Marisol breakfast for 2026. 10 plates, I hear you say. Don't worry, they're small, and the whole menu is balanced to leave you satisfied without feeling overfull. There's no buffet or pondering over a menu wondering what to choose. This is a relaxing experience during which you sit back and enjoy the surprise as each dish arrives. Seasonal local products have inspired José Vicente Tarín's breakfast creations. The produce he uses includes sobrasada from black pigs, Mallorcan almonds, the famous red prawn from Soyer, extra virgin olive oil, and Mahon cheese. The chef has created his own take on some Mallorcan classics, a coca with sobrasada, roast apple and figs, and a warm ensaimada concealing Mahon cream cheese and summer truffle within. This ensaimada is even presented in a miniature version of the traditional octagonal box. The presentation of each dish is immaculate, as is the service. I was particularly impressed by the warm personality of Juan Pedro, who has worked at the hotel for 15 years. He enhanced the whole experience with his explanations of each dish. A glass of cava accompanied the final savoury plate, a low-temperature cooked egg with hollandaise sauce, caviar and red prawn, served with a mini brioche to mop up the sauce. Our breakfast ended with two desserts and petit four. Hospice Marisol and Spa charges €58 per head for you to breakfast like a king, which I think is good value for the quality of the whole experience. You can even buy a voucher to gift the world's best breakfast to a loved one. For more information and photos, see our Mallorca Sunshine Radio website.
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1: Starting today, Sa Pobla is once again celebrating its annual Potato Festival. On the menu are inventive dishes like potato brownies and potato pizza, alongside the classics like French fries. What makes this event different is the timing. The Fira Nocturna de la Patata takes place in the evening, not during the day. It gets underway at 7:30 tonight on the Plaza Mayor, with Sa Pobla's brass band helping to open the festivities. Around 30 stalls will be set up, with bars and restaurants serving their own creative takes on the potato. Sa Pobla is widely seen as Mallorca's potato capital, exporting thousands of kilos every year to Northern Europe. In Palma, the Songotlu district is set for a major redevelopment. The Balearic government and Palma City Hall have presented a joint plan that includes a new school building, upgrades to existing schools, refurbished housing, and improved infrastructure. A central element is a planned rail connection, with a stop in Songotlu. Construction is scheduled to begin in 2028, with completion expected in 2032. The goal is to raise quality of life in the neighborhood and improve links to the rest of the city. Police in Mallorca have arrested a German man suspected of running the darknet platform Crime Network. The operation took place in Calvià, following a legal assistance request from the German state of Baden-Württemberg. Investigators say the site was used to sell drugs, forge documents, stolen bank data, and access to digital services. Computers and storage devices were seized in Mallorca, with further searches in Germany and 4 arrests. The server has been taken offline, and the suspect is in pre-trial detention. And in sport tonight, world champions Spain face European champions England in a women's international at Son Moix Stadium. EMT is running extra services, reinforcing lines 8 and 33. There is also a fan zone on the Passeig del Born. Kickoff is at 9 tonight.
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2: Today, along the beautiful coasts of the Balearic Islands, a yellow alert is in effect. Northeasterly winds sweep through at a brisk 40 to 50 kilometers per hour, stirring the waves to impressive heights of up to 3 meters. If you're near the shoreline, please be cautious, as these conditions are expected to persist until early afternoon. From our studio here in Palma, the skies are mostly overcast. A thick layer of stratocumulus and altocumulus clouds keeps the sun at bay, though a few patches of blue peek through. Nevertheless, visibility is excellent, with the city's architecture standing out crisply against the cloudy backdrop. Temperatures are mild, hovering around 21 degrees Celsius. A gentle 5 km/h breeze adds to the pleasant atmosphere, while a humidity of 65% creates a slightly damp, yet comfortably dry feel. Later today, expect the sun to set at 9:13 p.m., bringing cooler air to Palma and extending its refreshment to places like Alcudier, Soyer, and Calador. Enjoy the change as the evening unfolds across the island.
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1: From Feature Story News in the UK, I'm John Beaver. Ukraine's president has called for an in-person meeting with his Russian counterpart. In an open letter, Volodymyr Zelensky said that it would be wrong to wait for the US while its attention is focused on the conflict with Iran. William Denslow reports.
2: Ukraine's foreign minister has called the open letter a serious and meaningful proposal to end the war. Zelensky's called for direct engagement between Ukraine and Russia and for a full ceasefire to be in effect throughout any negotiations. Ukraine's president also took a swipe at Vladimir Putin, saying that after 26 years in power, it was starting to take its toll. Russian officials confirmed the letter has been received and that the president would be briefed. As with previous invitations for talks, the Kremlin says that Zelensky is welcome for a meeting if he comes to Moscow.
1: The United States has frozen assets belonging to the Cuban president and his family as Washington continues to ramp up pressure on the island nation. Ira Spitzer reports.
3: According to a filing on the Treasury Department's website, the U.S. has imposed personal sanctions on Cuban President Miguel Díaz-Canel, along with his wife and others. The sanctions are the latest move in a broader escalation that has been building for months. Back in May, President Trump signed an executive order significantly expanding the U.S. sanctions framework on Cuba, putting foreign companies and banks that do business with the island at risk. Speaking at the White House Thursday, Trump said the U.S. had some, quote, very good plans for Cuba, and that Washington had to get rid of the government there, and noted that they don't currently have any money or oil coming in. Trump also suggested that he would, quote, take care of the situation after the U.S. operation in Iran finishes. Secretary of State Marco Rubio framed the move in human rights terms, saying the U.S. would stand for the fundamental freedoms of the Cuban people and called the island nation's leadership illegitimate.
1: India and the UK have unveiled collaboration initiatives ranging from critical minerals to education, as British Foreign Secretary Yvette Cooper held talks with her Indian counterpart in New Delhi. Rebecca Bunden reports.
4: The focus was really on closer collaboration between the two countries to try to minimise the economic impact of international disruptions, not just from the Iran war, but also the Russia-Ukraine conflict and global trade.

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1: Starting today, Sa Pobla is once again celebrating its annual Potato Festival. On the menu are inventive dishes like potato brownies and potato pizza, alongside the classics like French fries. What makes this event different is the timing. The Fira Nocturna de la Patata takes place in the evening, not during the day. It gets underway at 7:30 tonight on the Plaza Mayor, with Sa Pobla's brass band helping to open the festivities. Around 30 stalls will be set up, with bars and restaurants serving their own creative takes on the potato. Sa Pobla is widely seen as Mallorca's potato capital, exporting thousands of kilos every year to Northern Europe. In Palma, the Songotlu district is set for a major redevelopment. The Balearic government and Palma City Hall have presented a joint plan that includes a new school building, upgrades to existing schools, refurbished housing, and improved infrastructure. A central element is a planned rail connection, with a stop in Songotlu. Construction is scheduled to begin in 2028, with completion expected in 2032. The goal is to raise quality of life in the neighborhood and improve links to the rest of the city. Police in Mallorca have arrested a German man suspected of running the darknet platform Crime Network. The operation took place in Calvià, following a legal assistance request from the German state of Baden-Württemberg. Investigators say the site was used to sell drugs, forged documents, stolen bank data, and access to digital services. Computers and storage devices were seized in Mallorca, with further searches in Germany and 4 arrests. The server has been taken offline, and the suspect is in pre-trial detention. And in sport tonight, world champions Spain face European champions England in a women's international at Son Moi Stadium. EMT is running extra services, reinforcing lines 8 and 33. There is also a fan zone on the Passage del Born. Kickoff is at 9 tonight.
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2: Across the Balearic Islands, we have a yellow alert for coastal events today. Northeasterly winds are picking up speed, reaching 40 to 50 kilometers per hour. Waves are building to 2 to 3 meters and will keep us on our toes until the early afternoon. Please be cautious in exposed areas due to a moderate risk of damage. In Palma, our studio window reveals a lively scene above the city. The sky alternates between bright blue patches and heavier cumulus clouds, offering excellent visibility. The temperature sits comfortably at 23 degrees Celsius, accompanied by a gentle 5 kilometer per hour breeze. Humidity is at 63%, and the air remains dry, with no rain in sight. The sunlight is bright, occasionally softened by passing clouds. Around the island, Peguera matches Palma at 23 degrees, while Valdemosa enjoys a cooler 20 degrees. Santini takes the lead as the warm spot today with 24 degrees. Don't forget, sunset graces us at 9:13 p.m.
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1: From Feature Story News in the UK, I'm John Beaver. Ukraine's president has called for an in-person meeting with his Russian counterpart. In an open letter, Volodymyr Zelensky said that it would be wrong to wait for the US while its attention is focused on the conflict with Iran. William Denslow reports.
2: Ukraine's foreign minister has called the open letter a serious and meaningful proposal to end the war. Zelensky's called for direct engagement between Ukraine and Russia and for a full ceasefire to be in effect throughout any negotiations. Ukraine's president also took a swipe at Vladimir Putin, saying that after 26 years in power, it was starting to take its toll. Russian officials confirmed the letter has been received and that the president would be briefed. As with previous invitations for talks, the Kremlin says that Zelensky is welcome for a meeting if he comes to Moscow.
1: The United States has frozen assets belonging to the Cuban president and his family as Washington continues to ramp up pressure on the island nation. Ira Spitzer reports.
3: According to a filing on the Treasury Department's website, the U.S. has imposed personal sanctions on Cuban President Miguel Diaz-Canel, along with his wife and others. The sanctions are the latest move in a broader escalation that has been building for months. Back in May, President Trump signed an executive order significantly expanding the U.S. sanctions framework on Cuba, putting foreign companies and banks that do business with the island at risk. Speaking at the White House Thursday, Trump said the U.S. had some, quote, very good plans for Cuba, and that Washington had to get rid of the government there, and noted that they don't currently have any money or oil coming in. Trump also suggested that he would, quote, take care of the situation after the U.S. operation in Iran finishes. Secretary of State Marco Rubio framed the move in human rights terms, saying the U.S. would stand for the fundamental freedoms of the Cuban people and called the island nation's leadership illegitimate.
1: Chinese President Xi Jinping will travel to North Korea next week. It marks his first overseas trip of the year after recently hosting both the US and Russian presidents. Laura Westbrook reports.
4: The trip comes after high-profile summits last month in Beijing with US President Donald Trump and Russian President Vladimir Putin. Analysts say the trip will allow President Xi to cast China as one of the few powers able to engage with all sides in an increasingly fractured world. North Korea has accelerated its nuclear program in recent years and deepened military ties with Moscow. This week, North Korea unveiled a new facility to produce the ingredients for nuclear bombs. Experts say the plant's disclosure implies that North Korean leader Kim Jong-un is eager to cement his country's status as a nuclear weapon state ahead of Xi's visit.
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0: the Friday afternoon Mallorca Sunshine Radio. It's quite a nice day today. We've got 25, 26 degrees, depending on where you are. The sun is shining. Let's play Christina Perry after the break, Jar of Hearts. Mallorca Sunshine
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1: Starting today, Sa Pobla is once again celebrating its annual Potato Festival. On the menu are inventive dishes like potato brownies and potato pizza, alongside the classics like French fries. What makes this event different is the timing. The Fira Nocturna de la Patata takes place in the evening, not during the day. It gets underway at 7:30 tonight on the Plaza Mayor, with Sa Pobla's brass band helping to open the festivities. Around 30 stalls will be set up, with bars and restaurants serving their own creative takes on the potato. Sa Pobla is widely seen as Mallorca's potato capital, exporting thousands of kilos every year to Northern Europe. In Palma, the Songotlu district is set for a major redevelopment. The Balearic government and Palma City Hall have presented a joint plan that includes a new school building, upgrades to existing schools, refurbished housing, and improved infrastructure. A central element is a planned rail connection, with a stop in Songotlu. Construction is scheduled to begin in 2028, with completion expected in 2032. The goal is to raise quality of life in the neighborhood and improve links to the rest of the city. Police in Mallorca have arrested a German man suspected of running the darknet platform Crime Network. The operation took place in Calvià, following a legal assistance request from the German state of Baden-Württemberg. Investigators say the site was used to sell drugs, forge documents, stolen bank data, and access to digital services. Computers and storage devices were seized in Mallorca, with further searches in Germany and 4 arrests. The server has been taken offline, and the suspect is in pre-trial detention. And in sport tonight, world champions Spain face European champions England in a women's international at Son Moix Stadium. EMT is running extra services, reinforcing lines 8 and 33. There is also a fan zone on the Passeig del Born. Kickoff is at 9 tonight.
0: Mallorca weather update.
2: Good morning from Mallorca. As we sail into another beautiful day, let's take a quick tour of the island's weather. Starting along the coast, be aware of yellow alerts for coastal events across the Balearic Islands. In the Costa Sierra Tramontana and along the north and northeast coast, northeast winds are gusting at 40 to 50 kilometers per hour, with waves rolling in at 2 to 3 meters high. These conditions will persist until 1:59 a.m. Similar weather is gracing the coast of Ibiza and Formentera, as well as the south coast of Mallorca, until 9:59 a.m. So, if you're near the shore, be cautious. Now let's peek outside our studio window here in Palma. It's a lovely scene with bright daylight, a clear blue sky, and a few scattered cumulus clouds. The temperature is a pleasant 23 degrees Celsius, accompanied by a gentle breeze moving at 4 kilometers per hour. With humidity at 58%, the air feels refreshingly crisp, and visibility is excellent. No rain in sight, so you can enjoy a clear view of the horizon. Expect the sun to set at 9:13 a.m. Enjoy your day wherever you are on the island.
3: 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Oh, yeah. With Rob Green.
4: Just after 2:30, that's the latest news and weather for the Balearic Islands. It's Rob Green playing that non-stop feel-good. Welcome to the show, Elton John's Nikita. And let's play this great tune from the 80s. It's Baker Street, Jerry Rafferty.
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1: From Feature Story News in the UK, I'm John Beaver. Ukraine's president has called for an in-person meeting with his Russian counterpart. In an open letter, Volodymyr Zelensky said that it would be wrong to wait for the US while its attention is focused on the conflict with Iran. William Denslow reports.
2: Ukraine's foreign minister has called the open letter a serious and meaningful proposal to end the war. Zelensky's called for direct engagement between Ukraine and Russia and for a full ceasefire to be in effect throughout any negotiations. Ukraine's president also took a swipe at Vladimir Putin, saying that after 26 years in power, it was starting to take its toll. Russian officials confirmed their letter has been received and that the president would be briefed. As with previous invitations for talks, the Kremlin says that Zelensky is welcome for a meeting if he comes to Moscow.
1: The United States has frozen assets belonging to the Cuban president and his family as Washington continues to ramp up pressure on the island nation. Ira Spitzer reports.
3: According to a filing on the Treasury Department's website, the U.S. has imposed personal sanctions on Cuban President Miguel Díaz-Canel, along with his wife and others. The sanctions are the latest move in a broader escalation that has been building for months. Back in May, President Trump signed an executive order significantly expanding the U.S. sanctions framework on Cuba, putting foreign companies and banks that do business with the island at risk. Speaking at the White House Thursday, Trump said the U.S. had some, quote, very good plans for Cuba, and that Washington had to get rid of the government there, and noted that they don't currently have any money or oil coming in. Trump also suggested that he would, quote, take care of the situation after the U.S. operation in Iran finishes. Secretary of State Marco Rubio framed the move in human rights terms, saying the U.S. would stand for the fundamental freedoms of the Cuban people and called the island nation's leadership illegitimate.
1: Chinese President Xi Jinping will travel to North Korea next week. It marks his first overseas trip of the year after recently hosting both the US and Russian presidents. Laura Westbrook reports.
4: The trip comes after high-profile summits last month in Beijing with US President Donald Trump and Russian President Vladimir Putin. Analysts say the trip will allow President Xi to cast China as one of the few powers able to engage with all sides in an increasingly fractured world. North Korea has accelerated its nuclear program in recent years and deepened military ties with Moscow. This week, North Korea unveiled a new facility to produce the ingredients for nuclear bombs. Experts say the plant's disclosure implies that North Korean leader Kim Jong-un is eager to cement his country's status as a nuclear weapon state ahead of Xi's visit.
1: From bureaus worldwide, this is FSN.
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5: Just after three, that's the latest world news from FSN Feature Story News. Now you're all up to date on Mallorca Sunshine Radio. Welcome to the Friday, giving away tickets in the next 10, 15 minutes for some great clubs on the islands of Ibiza or Formentera. Stay tuned for that. Let's play Marillion's Kaylee. Cyril stumbling in, the 3 degrees, Year of Decision. That's a great Mallorca Sunshine Radio classic from 1974. After that tune from the 80s, let's play Rick Astley, Never Gonna Give You Up.
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1: Starting today, Sopobla is bringing back its annual potato festival with a twist. The Fira Nocturna de la Patata is held in the evening, not during the day. It gets underway at 7:30 tonight on the Plaza Mayor, opening with the Sopobla Brass Band. Around 30 stalls, bars, and restaurants will be serving potato dishes in all kinds of styles. Expect everything from potato brownies and potato pizza to the classic choice, fries. Sopobla is widely seen as Mallorca's potato hub, exporting thousands of kilos every year to Northern Europe. In Palma, the Son Gotlu district is set for a major redesign. The Balearic government and Palma City Hall have presented a joint plan that includes a new school building, upgrades to existing schools, refurbished housing, and improved infrastructure. A central element is a planned rail link to Lluc Major, with a stop in Son Gotlu. Construction is due to begin in 2028, with completion scheduled for 2032. The aim is to raise quality of life in the neighborhood and improve connections to the rest of the city. Meanwhile, on Mallorca, a German man has been arrested in connection with the darknet platform Crime Network. The operation took place in Calvià, following a legal assistance request from Baden-Württemberg. Investigators say the platform was used to sell drugs, forge documents, stolen bank data, and access to digital services. Searches on the island led to the seizure of computers and storage devices. Searches were also carried out in Germany, where 4 more people were arrested. The server has been shut down, and the main suspect is in pre-trial detention. And in sport, world champions Spain face European champions England tonight at Sun Moi Stadium. EMT is running special bus services, with lines 8 and 33 reinforced. There is also a fan zone on the Passage del Born. Kickoff is at 9 tonight.
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2: Peering out from our studio window in Palma reveals a mild, dry day gracing the city. The temperature is cozy at 23 degrees Celsius, set against a backdrop of mostly gray stratocumulus and altostratus clouds. The light is soft, creating a serene atmosphere. Yet visibility remains excellent, with distant landmarks still distinct. A gentle breeze meanders through at 4 kilometers per hour, with humidity at a comfortable 58%. Across the Balearic Islands, a yellow weather alert is waving for coastal events. This affects Ibiza, Formentera, and several coastal areas of both Mallorca and Menorca. Northeastern winds are anticipated to whip through at speeds of 40 to 50 kilometers per hour, bringing waves that could surge up to 3 meters. The likelihood of these conditions varies between 40 and 70%, so staying informed and cautious is advised, especially in exposed areas. As the day winds down, sunset in Palma will paint the sky at 9:13 p.m. Enjoy the rest of your day wherever you are across the islands.
3: 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Oh, yeah. With Rob Green.
4: Just after 3:30, that's the latest news and weather for the Balearic Islands. Welcome to the show. Hope you're having a great Friday. Let's get that weekend feeling started with The Emotions, a great Mallorca Sunshine Radio classic. I Don't Want to Lose Your Love after the Alan Parsons Project. 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

0: Afternoon, Menorca. Good afternoon back at home. Rob Green in the afternoon. Let's play Cyndi Lauper and Tom Jones' Sex Bomb. That's all coming up on the other side of this.
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1: From Feature Story News in the UK, I'm John Beaver. Ukraine's president has called for an in-person meeting with his Russian counterpart. In an open letter, Volodymyr Zelensky said that it would be wrong to wait for the US while its attention is focused on the conflict with Iran. William Denslow reports.
2: Ukraine's foreign minister has called the open letter a serious and meaningful proposal to end the war. Zelensky's called for direct engagement between Ukraine and Russia and for a full ceasefire to be in effect throughout any negotiations. Ukraine's president also took a swipe at Vladimir Putin, saying that after 26 years in power, it was starting to take its toll. Russian officials confirmed the letter has been received and that the president would be briefed. As with previous invitations for talks, the Kremlin says that Zelensky is welcome for a meeting if he comes to Moscow.
1: The United States has frozen assets belonging to the Cuban president and his family as Washington continues to ramp up pressure on the island nation. Ira Spitzer reports.
3: According to a filing on the Treasury Department's website, the U.S. has imposed personal sanctions on Cuban President Miguel Diaz-Canel, along with his wife and others. The sanctions are the latest move in a broader escalation that has been building for months. Back in May, President Trump signed an executive order significantly expanding the U.S. sanctions framework on Cuba, putting foreign companies and banks that do business with the island at risk. Speaking at the White House Thursday, Trump said the U.S. had some, quote, very good plans for Cuba, and that Washington had to get rid of the government there, and noted that they don't currently have any money or oil coming in. Trump also suggested that he would, quote, take care of the situation after the U.S. operation in Iran finishes. Secretary of State Marco Rubio framed the move in human rights terms, saying the U.S. would stand for the fundamental freedoms of the Cuban people and called the island nation's leadership illegitimate.
1: Chinese President Xi Jinping will travel to North Korea next week. It marks his first overseas trip of the year after recently hosting both the U.S. and Russian presidents. Laura Westbrook reports.
4: The trip comes after high-profile summits last month in Beijing with U.S. President Donald Trump and Russian President Vladimir Putin. Analysts say the trip will allow President Xi to cast China as one of the few powers able to engage with all sides in an increasingly fractured world. North Korea has accelerated its nuclear program in recent years and deepened military ties with Moscow. This week, North Korea unveiled a new facility to produce the ingredients for nuclear bombs. Experts say the plant's disclosure implies that North Korean leader Kim Jong-un is eager to cement his country's status as a nuclear weapon state ahead of Xi's visit.
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5: This is your feel-good afternoon. Oh, yeah. With Rob Green.
6: Just after four, that's the latest world news from FSN Feature Story News. Now you're all up to date on Mallorca Sunshine Radio. Welcome to the Friday. Let's get that weekend feeling started. A beautiful day it is on the islands, 25, 26 degrees. The sun is shining. Let's play Moti Special. Cold days, hot nights. After four non-blondes, this is What's Up.
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0: It's the Friday afternoon, getting that weekend feeling started. Rob Green, Mallorca Sunshine Radio, playing Donna Summer. She works hard for the money. Delegation, Put a Little Love on Me. 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And Ray Dalton, Do It Again, all on the other side of this.
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1: Starting today, Sapopla is bringing back its annual potato festival with a twist. The Fira Nocturna de la Patata is held in the evening, not during the day. It gets underway at 7:30 tonight on the Plaza Major, opening with the Sapopla Brass Band. Around 30 stalls, bars, and restaurants will be serving potato dishes in all kinds of styles. Expect everything from potato brownies and potato pizza to the classic choice, fries. Sapopla is widely seen as Mallorca's potato hub, exporting thousands of kilos every year to Northern Europe. In Palma, the Son Gotlu district is set for a major redesign. The Balearic government and Palma City Hall have presented a joint plan that includes a new school building, upgrades to existing schools, refurbished housing, and improved infrastructure. A central element is a planned rail link to Lluc Major, with a stop in Son Gotlu. Construction is due to begin in 2028, with completion scheduled for 2032. The aim is to raise quality of life in the neighborhood and improve connections to the rest of the city. Meanwhile, on Mallorca, a German man has been arrested in connection with the darknet platform Crime Network. The operation took place in Calvià, following a legal assistance request from Baden-Württemberg. Investigators say the platform was used to sell drugs, forged documents, stolen bank data, and access to digital services. Searches on the island led to the seizure of computers and storage devices. Searches were also carried out in Germany, where four more people were arrested. The server has been shut down, and the main suspect is in pre-trial detention. And in sport, world champions Spain face European champions England tonight at Sun Hoa Stadium. EMT is running special bus services, with lines 8 and 33 reinforced. There is also a fan zone on the Passage del Born. Kickoff is at 9 tonight.
0: Mallorca weather update.
2: A yellow weather alert has been issued for the coastal regions of the Balearic Islands. This includes the shores of Ibiza, Formentera, and various coastal spots on both Mallorca and Menorca. We're expecting northeastern winds ranging from 40 to 50 kilometers per hour, which are whipping up waves of up to 3 meters. If you're near the coast, please be cautious as these conditions might cause some moderate damage. Over here on Mallorca, taking a glance out our studio window in Palma reveals an early June ambiance. The sky is cloaked in a thick blanket of stratus and alto stratus clouds, creating a soft, muted light without any direct sunshine. Despite the cloudiness, visibility remains excellent, with distant structures still clearly in view. The temperature is a pleasant 24 degrees Celsius, complemented by a gentle breeze of 4 kilometers per hour, and a humidity level at 54%. It's dry at the moment, and the sunset will grace us at 9:13 p.m.
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4: Just after 4:30, that's the latest news and weather for the Balearic Islands. Welcome to the Friday. Let's get that weekend feeling started. One of my favorite tunes from the 80s play next is Chris Rea. Let's play I Can Hear Your Heartbeat after ABBA. Super Trooper going back to 1980.
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0: Men Arca, and back at home, it's Rob Green. Welcome to the show. Depeche Mode and Suzanne Vega. They're all playing on the other side of this. 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
1: From Feature Story News in the UK, I'm John Beaver. Ukraine's president has called for an in-person meeting with his Russian counterpart. In an open letter, Volodymyr Zelensky said that it would be wrong to wait for the US while its attention is focused on the conflict with Iran. William Denslow reports.
2: Ukraine's foreign minister has called the open letter a serious and meaningful proposal to end the war. Zelensky's called for direct engagement between Ukraine and Russia and for a full ceasefire to be in effect throughout any negotiations. Ukraine's president also took a swipe at Vladimir Putin, saying that after 26 years in power, it was starting to take its toll. Russian officials confirmed the letter has been received and that the president would be briefed. As with previous invitations for talks, the Kremlin says that Zelensky is welcome for a meeting if he comes to Moscow.
1: The United States has frozen assets belonging to the Cuban president and his family as Washington continues to ramp up pressure on the island nation. Ira Spitzer reports.
3: According to a filing on the Treasury Department's website, the U.S. has imposed personal sanctions on Cuban President Miguel Díaz-Canel, along with his wife and others. The sanctions are the latest move in a broader escalation that has been building for months. Back in May, President Trump signed an executive order significantly expanding the U.S. sanctions framework on Cuba, putting foreign companies and banks that do business with the island at risk. Speaking at the White House Thursday, Trump said the U.S. had some, quote, very good plans for Cuba, and that Washington had to get rid of the government there, and noted that they don't currently have any money or oil coming in. Trump also suggested that he would, quote, take care of the situation after the U.S. operation in Iran finishes. Secretary of State Marco Rubio framed the move in human rights terms, saying the U.S. would stand for the fundamental freedoms of the Cuban people and called the island nation's leadership illegitimate.
1: Chinese President Xi Jinping will travel to North Korea next week. It marks his first overseas trip of the year after recently hosting both the US and Russian presidents. Laura Westbrook reports.
4: The trip comes after high-profile summits last month in Beijing with US President Donald Trump and Russian President Vladimir Putin. Analysts say the trip will allow President Xi to cast China as one of the few powers able to engage with all sides in an increasingly fractured world. North Korea has accelerated its nuclear program in recent years and deepened military ties with Moscow. This week, North Korea unveiled a new facility to produce the ingredients for nuclear bombs. Experts say the plant's disclosure implies that North Korean leader Kim Jong-un is eager to cement his country's status as a nuclear weapon state ahead of Xi's visit.
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5: This is your feel-good afternoon. Oh, yeah. With Rob Green.
6: Just after five on this Friday evening, getting that weekend feeling started. It's Rob Green. Welcome to the show. Giving away tickets for some great nightlife clubs on the islands of Ibiza and Formentera. That's all coming up in the next 20 minutes. Up to then, let's play Shakira, Waka Waka, Bryan Adams. This is straight from the heart.
5: This is Rob Green's feel.

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0: It's Rob Green in the afternoon playing that non-stop feel-good Mallorca Sunshine Radio, and I'm giving away free tickets for two amazing clubs on the island of Formentera or Ibiza. It is the Tipic Formentera and Eden on the island of Ibiza. 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
1: Starting today, Sopopla is bringing back its annual potato festival with a twist. The Fira Nocturna de la Patata is held in the evening, not during the day. It gets underway at 7:30 tonight on the Plaza Major, opening with the Sopopla Brass Band. Around 30 stalls, bars, and restaurants will be serving potato dishes in all kinds of styles. Expect everything from potato brownies and potato pizza to the classic choice, fries. Sopopla is widely seen as Mallorca's potato hub, exporting thousands of kilos every year to Northern Europe. In Palma, the Son Gotlu district is set for a major redesign. The Balearic government and Palma City Hall have presented a joint plan that includes a new school building, upgrades to existing schools, refurbished housing, and improved infrastructure. A central element is a planned rail link to Lluc Major, with a stop in Son Gotlu. Construction is due to begin in 2028, with completion scheduled for 2032. The aim is to raise quality of life in the neighborhood and improve connections to the rest of the city. Meanwhile, on Mallorca, a German man has been arrested in connection with the darknet platform Crime Network. The operation took place in Calvià, following a legal assistance request from Baden-Württemberg. Investigators say the platform was used to sell drugs, forged documents, stolen bank data, and access to digital services. Searches on the island led to the seizure of computers and storage devices. Searches were also carried out in Germany, where 4 more people were arrested. The server has been shut down, and the main suspect is in pre-trial detention. And in sport, world champions Spain face European champions England tonight at Sun Moi Stadium. EMT is running special bus services, with lines 8 and 33 reinforced. There is also a fan zone on the Passage del Born. Kickoff is at 9 tonight.
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2: Across the Balearic Islands, including our lovely Mallorca, a yellow weather alert is in effect for coastal conditions. Northeasterly winds are stirring things up, reaching speeds of 40 to 50 kilometers per hour, with waves climbing up to 3 meters high. It's wise to be cautious around the shoreline today. In Palma, a glance out of our studio window reveals a city blanketed by a thick layer of overcast sky, casting a uniform gray across the scene. Despite this, visibility remains crisp, highlighting the city's architecture. It's a balmy 24 degrees Celsius here, with a gentle breeze at 3 kilometers per hour, and a humidity level of 55% ensures the air remains quite pleasant, even beneath the clouds. As the day progresses, Palma will see the sunset at 9:13 p.m., promising a long, albeit cloudy, evening.
3: 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Oh, yeah. With Rob Green.
4: 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Jen Edwards with her summer in Mallorca things to do on the most beautiful island in the world. Up to then, it's a great Mallorca Sunshine Radio classic, Supermax, Love Machine, and Roxette. 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

0: day. Thanks for tuning in. Have a great weekend. 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And let's play Blue Boy from the 90s, Remember Me Next.
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1: From Feature Story News in the UK, I'm John Beaver. Ukraine's president has called for an in-person meeting with his Russian counterpart. In an open letter, Volodymyr Zelensky said that it would be wrong to wait for the US while its attention is focused on the conflict with Iran. William Denslow reports.
2: Ukraine's foreign minister has called the open letter a serious and meaningful proposal to end the war. Zelensky's called for direct engagement between Ukraine and Russia and for a full ceasefire to be in effect throughout any negotiations. Ukraine's president also took a swipe at Vladimir Putin, saying that after 26 years in power, it was starting to take its toll. Russian officials confirmed the letter has been received and that the president would be briefed. As with previous invitations for talks, the Kremlin says that Zelensky is welcome for a meeting if he comes to Moscow.
1: The United States has frozen assets belonging to the Cuban president and his family as Washington continues to ramp up pressure on the island nation. Ira Spitzer reports.
3: According to a filing on the Treasury Department's website, the U.S. has imposed personal sanctions on Cuban President Miguel Diaz-Canel, along with his wife and others. The sanctions are the latest move in a broader escalation that has been building for months. Back in May, President Trump signed an executive order significantly expanding the U.S. sanctions framework on Cuba, putting foreign companies and banks that do business with the island at risk. Speaking at the White House Thursday, Trump said the U.S. had some, quote, very good plans for Cuba, and that Washington had to get rid of the government there, and noted that they don't currently have any money or oil coming in. Trump also suggested that he would, quote, take care of the situation after the U.S. operation in Iran finishes. Secretary of State Marco Rubio framed the move in human rights terms, saying the U.S. would stand for the fundamental freedoms of the Cuban people and called the island nation's leadership illegitimate.
1: Chinese President Xi Jinping will travel to North Korea next week. It marks his first overseas trip of the year after recently hosting both the US and Russian presidents. Laura Westbrook reports.
4: The trip comes after high-profile summits last month in Beijing with U.S. President Donald Trump and Russian President Vladimir Putin. Analysts say the trip will allow President Xi to cast China as one of the few powers able to engage with all sides in an increasingly fractured world. North Korea has accelerated its nuclear program in recent years and deepened military ties with Moscow. This week, North Korea unveiled a new facility to produce the ingredients for nuclear bombs. Experts say the plant's disclosure implies that North Korean leader Kim Jong-un is eager to cement his country's status as a nuclear weapon state ahead of Xi's visit.
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1: Starting today, Sapopla is bringing back its annual potato festival with a twist. The Fira Nocturna de la Patata is held in the evening, not during the day. It gets underway at 7:30 tonight on the Plaza Major, opening with the Sapopla Brass Band. Around 30 stalls, bars, and restaurants will be serving potato dishes in all kinds of styles. Expect everything from potato brownies and potato pizza to the classic choice, fries. Sapopla is widely seen as Mallorca's potato hub, exporting thousands of kilos every year to Northern Europe. In Palma, the Son Gotlu district is set for a major redesign. The Balearic government and Palma City Hall have presented a joint plan that includes a new school building, upgrades to existing schools, refurbished housing, and improved infrastructure. A central element is a planned rail link to Lluc Major, with a stop in Son Gotlu. Construction is due to begin in 2028, with completion scheduled for 2032. The aim is to raise quality of life in the neighborhood and improve connections to the rest of the city. Meanwhile, on Mallorca, a German man has been arrested in connection with the darknet platform Crime Network. The operation took place in Calvià, following a legal assistance request from Baden-Württemberg. Investigators say the platform was used to sell drugs, forged documents, stolen bank data, and access to digital services. Searches on the island led to the seizure of computers and storage devices. Searches were also carried out in Germany, where four more people were arrested. The server has been shut down, and the main suspect is in pre-trial detention. And in sport, world champions Spain face European champions England tonight at Sun Moi Stadium. EMT is running special bus services, with lines 8 and 33 reinforced. There is also a fan zone on the Passage del Born. Kickoff is at 9 tonight.
0: Mallorca weather update.
2: A weather alert is currently in effect for the coastal areas of the Balearic Islands, including our beautiful Mallorca. Expect northeasterly winds blowing at speeds between 40 and 50 kilometers per hour, with waves reaching up to 3 meters high. If you're near the coast, stay informed and take care. Peering out from our studio here in Palma, the sky is mostly overcast. Stratocumulus clouds are casting a gentle, diffused light over the city, but visibility remains clear enough to see the skyline without any issues. It's a pleasant 23 degrees Celsius, accompanied by a gentle breeze at 3 kilometers per hour. The humidity stands at 57%, adding a slight touch of warmth to the air. As the sun sets at 9:13 p.m., Palma will enjoy a long, mild evening. If you're planning to visit the coastal areas around Mallorca, keep an eye on the sea conditions today.
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1: From Feature Story News in the UK, I'm John Beaver. Ukraine's president has called for an in-person meeting with his Russian counterpart. In an open letter, Volodymyr Zelensky said that it would be wrong to wait for the US while its attention is focused on the conflict with Iran. William Denslow reports.
2: Ukraine's foreign minister has called the open letter a serious and meaningful proposal to end the war. Zelensky's called for direct engagement between Ukraine and Russia and for a full ceasefire to be in effect throughout any negotiations. Ukraine's president also took a swipe at Vladimir Putin, saying that after 26 years in power, it was starting to take its toll. Russian officials confirmed the letter has been received and that the president would be briefed. As with previous invitations for talks, the Kremlin says that Zelensky is welcome for a meeting if he comes to Moscow.
1: The United States has frozen assets belonging to the Cuban president and his family as Washington continues to ramp up pressure on the island nation. Ira Spitzer reports.
3: According to a filing on the Treasury Department's website, the U.S. has imposed personal sanctions on Cuban President Miguel Diaz-Canel, along with his wife and others. The sanctions are the latest move in a broader escalation that has been building for months. Back in May, President Trump signed an executive order significantly expanding the U.S. sanctions framework on Cuba, putting foreign companies and banks that do business with the island at risk. Speaking at the White House Thursday, Trump said the U.S. had some, quote, very good plans for Cuba, and that Washington had to get rid of the government there, and noted that they don't currently have any money or oil coming in. Trump also suggested that he would, quote, take care of the situation after the U.S. operation in Iran finishes. Secretary of State Marco Rubio framed the move in human rights terms, saying the U.S. would stand for the fundamental freedoms of the Cuban people and called the island nation's leadership illegitimate.
1: Chinese President Xi Jinping will travel to North Korea next week. It marks his first overseas trip of the year after recently hosting both the US and Russian presidents. Laura Westbrook reports.
4: The trip comes after high-profile summits last month in Beijing with US President Donald Trump and Russian President Vladimir Putin. Analysts say the trip will allow President Xi to cast China as one of the few powers able to engage with all sides in an increasingly fractured world. North Korea has accelerated its nuclear program in recent years and deepened military ties with Moscow. This week, North Korea unveiled a new facility to produce the ingredients for nuclear bombs. Experts say the plant's disclosure implies that North Korean leader Kim Jong-un is eager to cement his country's status as a nuclear weapon state ahead of Xi's visit.
1: From bureaus worldwide, this is FSN.
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1: The American author and nutritionist Adele Davis recommended eating breakfast like a king, lunch like a prince, and dinner like a pauper. The breakfast at the Hospice Marisol and Spa in Mallorca seems fit for royalty, having twice been named the world's best breakfast at the annual Madrid Fusion Gastronomic Summit. As the world's best breakfast award suggests, this is no ordinary breakfast, but a memorable and luxurious gastronomic experience, and you don't have to be a hotel guest to enjoy it. How does sitting on the iconic five-star hotel's terrace with its spectacular sea views and refreshing sea breezes for up to three blissful hours sound? The new executive chef, José Vicente Tarín, has created the 10-plate Marisol breakfast for 2026. 10 plates, I hear you say. Don't worry, they're small, and the whole menu is balanced to leave you satisfied without feeling overfull.

0: there's no buffet or pondering over a menu wondering what to choose. This is a relaxing experience during which you sit back and enjoy the surprise as each dish arrives. Seasonal local products have inspired José Vicente Tarín's breakfast creations. The produce he uses includes sobrasada from black pigs, Mallorcan almonds, the famous red prawn from soya, extra virgin olive oil, and Mahon cheese. The chef has created his own take on some Mallorcan classics, a coca with sobrasada, roast apple and figs, and a warm ensaimada concealing Mahon cream cheese and summer truffle within. This ensaimada is even presented in a miniature version of the traditional octagonal box. The presentation of each dish is immaculate, as is the service. I was particularly impressed by the warm personality of Juan Pedro, who has worked at the hotel for 15 years. He enhanced the whole experience with his explanations of each dish. A glass of cava accompanied the final savoury plate, a low-temperature cooked egg with hollandaise sauce, caviar and red prawn, served with a mini brioche to mop up the sauce. Our breakfast ended with two desserts and petit four. Hospice Maris Ellen Spa charges €58 per head for you to breakfast like a king, which I think is good value for the quality of the whole experience. You can even buy a voucher to gift the world's best breakfast to a loved one. For more information and photos, see our Mallorca Sunshine Radio website.
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1: From Feature Story News in the UK, I'm John Beaver. Ukraine's president has called for an in-person meeting with his Russian counterpart. In an open letter, Volodymyr Zelensky said that it would be wrong to wait for the US while its attention is focused on the conflict with Iran. William Denslow reports.
2: Ukraine's foreign minister has called the open letter a serious and meaningful proposal to end the war. Zelensky's called for direct engagement between Ukraine and Russia and for a full ceasefire to be in effect throughout any negotiations. Ukraine's president also took a swipe at Vladimir Putin, saying that after 26 years in power, it was starting to take its toll. Russian officials confirmed the letter has been received and that the president would be briefed. As with previous invitations for talks, the Kremlin says that Zelensky is welcome for a meeting if he comes to Moscow.
1: The United States has frozen assets belonging to the Cuban president and his family as Washington continues to ramp up pressure on the island nation. Ira Spitzer reports.
3: According to a filing on the Treasury Department's website, the U.S. has imposed personal sanctions on Cuban President Miguel Díaz-Canel, along with his wife and others. The sanctions are the latest move in a broader escalation that has been building for months. Back in May, President Trump signed an executive order significantly expanding the U.S. sanctions framework on Cuba, putting foreign companies and banks that do business with the island at risk. Speaking at the White House Thursday, Trump said the U.S. had some, quote, very good plans for Cuba, and that Washington had to get rid of the government there, and noted that they don't currently have any money or oil coming in. Trump also suggested that he would, quote, take care of the situation after the U.S. operation in Iran finishes. Secretary of State Marco Rubio framed the move in human rights terms, saying the U.S. would stand for the fundamental freedoms of the Cuban people and called the island nation's leadership illegitimate.
1: Chinese President Xi Jinping will travel to North Korea next week. It marks his first overseas trip of the year after recently hosting both the US and Russian presidents. Laura Westbrook reports.
4: The trip comes after high-profile summits last month in Beijing with US President Donald Trump and Russian President Vladimir Putin. Analysts say the trip will allow President Xi to cast China as one of the few powers able to engage with all sides in an increasingly fractured world. North Korea has accelerated its nuclear program in recent years and deepened military ties with Moscow. This week, North Korea unveiled a new facility to produce the ingredients for nuclear bombs. Experts say the plant's disclosure implies that North Korean leader Kim Jong-un is eager to cement his country's status as a nuclear weapon state ahead of Xi's visit.
1: From bureaus worldwide, this is FSN.

It's hard to get a good man. 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
1: From Feature Story News in Washington, I'm Tony Waterman. U.S. employers added 172,000 jobs in May, beating analysts' expectations as the labor market continues to rebound. The unemployment rate remained unchanged at 4.3%. FSN's Ira Spitzer reports.
2: The biggest gains came in leisure and hospitality, which added 70,000 jobs, with food services and bars leading the way. Healthcare and local governments also saw solid hiring. The report brought good news from prior months as well, with March and April figures revised upward by a combined 93,000 jobs. Together, that marks the strongest three-month stretch of job growth in more than 2 years. Wages, however, slowed to 3.4% annually, a pace that may be falling behind inflation. The strong numbers are likely to increase the chances of an interest rate hike by the Federal Reserve before the end of the year.
1: NASA astronauts aboard the International Space Station have returned to normal operations after a worsening air leak prompted an evacuation alert on Friday. They had been hunkering down in the SpaceX Dragon spacecraft, which is docked at the ISS, as two cosmonauts worked to repair cracks in a transfer tunnel in the Russian module of the space station. Russia's space agency, Roscosmos, says that two leaks were detected. One is now sealed, and they're planning to fix the second. NASA says it directed its crew into shelter out of an abundance of caution, and after reportedly disagreeing with how Russian cosmonauts plan to make the repairs. The Russian module has had on-and-off leaking for years. Excessive leaks risks depleting the ISS's breathable air and a rapid, catastrophic depressurization. Ukraine's president has called for an in-person meeting with his Russian counterpart. In an open letter, Volodymyr Zelensky said that it would be wrong to wait for the U.S. while its attention is focused on the conflict with Iran. FSN's William Denslow reports.
3: Ukraine's foreign minister has called the open letter a serious and meaningful proposal to end the war. Zelensky's called for direct engagement between Ukraine and Russia and for a full ceasefire to be in effect throughout any negotiations. Ukraine's president also took a swipe at Vladimir Putin, saying that after 26 years in power, it was starting to take its toll. Russian officials confirmed the letter has been received and that the president would be briefed. As with previous invitations for talks, the Kremlin says that Zelensky is welcome for a meeting, if he comes to Moscow. William Denslow, Nicosia, Cyprus.
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1: From Feature Story News in Washington, I'm Tony Waterman. U.S. employers added 172,000 jobs in May, beating analysts' expectations as the labor market continues to rebound. The unemployment rate remained unchanged at 4.3%. FSN's Iris Spitzer reports.
2: The biggest gains came in leisure and hospitality, which added 70,000 jobs, with food services and bars leading the way. Healthcare and local governments also saw solid hiring. The report brought good news from prior months as well, with March and April figures revised upward by a combined 93,000 jobs. Together, that marks the strongest three-month stretch of job growth in more than 2 years. Wages, however, slowed to 3.4% annually, a pace that may be falling behind inflation. The strong numbers are likely to increase the chances of an interest rate hike by the Federal Reserve before the end of the year.
1: NASA astronauts aboard the International Space Station have returned to normal operations after a worsening air leak prompted an evacuation alert on Friday. They had been hunkering down in the SpaceX Dragon spacecraft, which is docked at the ISS, as two cosmonauts worked to repair cracks in a transfer tunnel in the Russian module of the space station. Russia's space agency, Roscosmos, says that two leaks were detected. One is now sealed, and they're planning to fix the second. NASA says it directed its crew into shelter out of an abundance of caution, and after reportedly disagreeing with how Russian cosmonauts plan to make the repairs. The Russian module has had on-and-off leaking for years. Excessive leaks risks depleting the ISS's breathable air and a rapid, catastrophic depressurization. Ukraine's president has called for an in-person meeting with his Russian counterpart. In an open letter, Volodymyr Zelensky said that it would be wrong to wait for the U.S. while its attention is focused on the conflict with Iran. FSN's William Denslow reports.
3: Ukraine's foreign minister has called the open letter a serious and meaningful proposal to end the war. Zelensky's called for direct engagement between Ukraine and Russia and for a full ceasefire to be in effect throughout any negotiations. Ukraine's president also took a swipe at Vladimir Putin, saying that after 26 years in power, it was starting to take its toll. Russian officials confirmed the letter has been received and that the president would be briefed. As with previous invitations for talks, the Kremlin says that Zelensky is welcome for a meeting, if he comes to Moscow. William Denslow, Nicosia, Cyprus.
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0: Ladies and gentlemen, and now, to celebrate that one more week is over, it's certainly time to say, welcome to the weekend. Mallorca Sunshine Radio proudly presents Welcome to the Weekend. 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
1: From Feature Story News in Washington, I'm Tony Waterman. U.S. employers added 172,000 jobs in May, beating analysts' expectations as the labor market continues to rebound. The unemployment rate remained unchanged at 4.3%. FSN's Iris Spitzer reports.
2: The biggest gains came in leisure and hospitality, which added 70,000 jobs, with food services and bars leading the way. Healthcare and local governments also saw solid hiring. The report brought good news from prior months as well, with March and April figures revised upward by a combined 93,000 jobs. Together, that marks the strongest three-month stretch of job growth in more than 2 years. Wages, however, slowed to 3.4% annually, a pace that may be falling behind inflation. The strong numbers are likely to increase the chances of an interest rate hike by the Federal Reserve before the end of the year.
1: NASA astronauts aboard the International Space Station have returned to normal operations after a worsening air leak prompted an evacuation alert on Friday. They had been hunkering down in the SpaceX Dragon spacecraft, which is docked at the ISS, as two cosmonauts worked to repair cracks in a transfer tunnel in the Russian module of the space station. Russia's space agency, Roscosmos, says that two leaks were detected. One is now sealed, and they're planning to fix the second. NASA says it directed its crew into shelter out of an abundance of caution, and after reportedly disagreeing with how Russian cosmonauts plan to make the repairs. The Russian module has had on and off leaking for years. Excessive leaks risks depleting the ISS's breathable air and a rapid, catastrophic depressurization. Ukraine's president has called for an in-person meeting with his Russian counterpart. In an open letter, Volodymyr Zelensky said that it would be wrong to wait for the U.S. while its attention is focused on the conflict with Iran. FSN's William Denslow reports.
3: Ukraine's foreign minister has called the open letter a serious and meaningful proposal to end the war. Zelensky's called for direct engagement between Ukraine and Russia and for a full ceasefire to be in effect throughout any negotiations. Ukraine's president also took a swipe at Vladimir Putin, saying that after 26 years in power, it was starting to take its toll. Russian officials confirmed the letter has been received and that the president would be briefed. As with previous invitations for talks, the Kremlin says that Zelensky is welcome for a meeting, if he comes to Moscow. William Denslow, Nicosia, Cyprus.
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0: Ladies and gentlemen, and now, to celebrate that one more week is over, it's certainly time to say, welcome to the weekend. Mallorca Sunshine Radio proudly presents Welcome to the Weekend. 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

is that it's such a living music, huh? That it's able to live, to survive, and assimilate, incorporate the best things from all other kind of music, whether it's classical or

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That it's able to live, to survive, and assimilate, incorporate the best things from all other kind of music, whether it's classical or soul or beat.

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Yeah, taking off on that

this music affords us an experience that I think many other people don't get in other areas of functioning in life. And that is, playing this music sort of compels us to be in the moment. And we're not always there, most of us. But when we get there, when we're on the bandstand and

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1: From Feature Story News in Washington, I'm Tony Waterman. U.S. employers added 172,000 jobs in May, beating analysts' expectations as the labor market continues to rebound. The unemployment rate remained unchanged at 4.3%. FSN's Iris Spitzer reports.
2: The biggest gains came in leisure and hospitality, which added 70,000 jobs, with food services and bars leading the way. Healthcare and local governments also saw solid hiring. The report brought good news from prior months as well, with March and April figures revised upward by a combined 93,000 jobs. Together, that marks the strongest three-month stretch of job growth in more than 2 years. Wages, however, slowed to 3.4% annually, a pace that may be falling behind inflation. The strong numbers are likely to increase the chances of an interest rate hike by the Federal Reserve before the end of the year.
1: NASA astronauts aboard the International Space Station have returned to normal operations after a worsening air leak prompted an evacuation alert on Friday. They had been hunkering down in the SpaceX Dragon spacecraft, which is docked at the ISS, as two cosmonauts worked to repair cracks in a transfer tunnel in the Russian module of the space station. Russia's space agency, Roscosmos, says that two leaks were detected. One is now sealed, and they're planning to fix the second. NASA says it directed its crew into shelter out of an abundance of caution, and after reportedly disagreeing with how Russian cosmonauts plan to make the repairs. The Russian module has had on-and-off leaking for years. Excessive leaks risks depleting the ISS's breathable air and a rapid, catastrophic depressurization. Ukraine's president has called for an in-person meeting with his Russian counterpart. In an open letter, Volodymyr Zelensky said that it would be wrong to wait for the U.S. while its attention is focused on the conflict with Iran. FSN's William Denslow reports.
3: Ukraine's foreign minister has called the open letter a serious and meaningful proposal to end the war. Zelensky's called for direct engagement between Ukraine and Russia and for a full ceasefire to be in effect throughout any negotiations. Ukraine's president also took a swipe at Vladimir Putin, saying that after 26 years in power, it was starting to take its toll. Russian officials confirmed the letter has been received and that the president would be briefed. As with previous invitations for talks, the Kremlin says that Zelensky is welcome for a meeting, if he comes to Moscow. William Denslow, Nicosia, Cyprus.
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I'm talking to you, you, you too. 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Those of you who go out and stay out all night and have the next day. 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
1: From Feature Story News in Washington, I'm Tony Waterman. U.S. employers added 172,000 jobs in May, beating analysts' expectations as the labor market continues to rebound. The unemployment rate remained unchanged at 4.3%. FSN's Iris Spitzer reports.
2: The biggest gains came in leisure and hospitality, which added 70,000 jobs, with food services and bars leading the way. Healthcare and local governments also saw solid hiring. The report brought good news from prior months as well, with March and April figures revised upward by a combined 93,000 jobs. Together, that marks the strongest three-month stretch of job growth in more than 2 years. Wages, however, slowed to 3.4% annually, a pace that may be falling behind inflation. The strong numbers are likely to increase the chances of an interest rate hike by the Federal Reserve before the end of the year.
1: NASA astronauts aboard the International Space Station have returned to normal operations after a worsening air leak prompted an evacuation alert on Friday. They had been hunkering down in the SpaceX Dragon spacecraft, which is docked at the ISS, as two cosmonauts worked to repair cracks in a transfer tunnel in the Russian module of the space station. Russia's space agency, Roscosmos, says that two leaks were detected. One is now sealed, and they're planning to fix the second. NASA says it directed its crew into shelter out of an abundance of caution, and after reportedly disagreeing with how Russian cosmonauts plan to make the repairs. The Russian module has had on-and-off leaking for years. Excessive leaks risks depleting the ISS's breathable air and a rapid, catastrophic depressurization. Ukraine's president has called for an in-person meeting with his Russian counterpart. In an open letter, Volodymyr Zelensky said that it would be wrong to wait for the U.S. while its attention is focused on the conflict with Iran. FSN's William Denslow reports.
3: Ukraine's foreign minister has called the open letter a serious and meaningful proposal to end the war. Zelensky's called for direct engagement between Ukraine and Russia and for a full ceasefire to be in effect throughout any negotiations. Ukraine's president also took a swipe at Vladimir Putin, saying that after 26 years in power, it was starting to take its toll. Russian officials confirmed the letter has been received and that the president would be briefed. As with previous invitations for talks, the Kremlin says that Zelensky is welcome for a meeting, if he comes to Moscow. William Denslow, Nicosia, Cyprus.
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